0: Namaskar. Om Shanti. Welcome to Awakening with Brahma Kumaris. Namaskar.
1: Om Shanti.
0: Sister, it's very strange. We've been speaking about so many things like love, peace, stability. And I have been receiving emails and mails and some nice small write-ups from Brahma Kumaris. And it is as if somebody is watching our programs and sending us. There's so much of connection in this universe, I tell you. They have written something about love, which we were speaking about. And they say, or she says, who has written this, perhaps the most difficult original quality to achieve because it has become so mixed up with attachment. We have somewhere complicated it with the attachment. Attachment, possessiveness, and dependence, deeply ingrained habits that have become, like normal or accepted. The quality of love means I care, I share, and in particular, I liberate.
1: Liberate also means accept them as they are. Otherwise, people from whom we have expectations, they're always under a pressure. It's always there on their mind, what I'm doing, how I'm behaving, will they be happy? So they cannot be their natural self. They're always trying to please us, reach up to our expectations. So liberate them means you're still with them, but you're not putting the pressure of your expectations on them. So you're allowing them to be just themselves.
0: And not crushing other person's personality.
1: Personality.
0: And making that person confused. And finally that person says, what do you want me to be? This one day you say this, one day you say this. I want to do this. Mother says this. Father-in-law says this. The whole world says this. What do I do?
1: Yeah, so then they can't be themselves. They're always trying to be what you want them to be.
0: And
1: that is bondage. So we are thinking that if they do what we think is right, then they respect us. So then that is bondage. And respect would mean actually accepting them as they are. And if they can be natural, you know, if a child can be natural in front of the parent, doesn't have to fear and just can be himself, then he genuinely respects the parent.
0: Like a one-year-old baby.
1: Just himself. Yeah. But as we grow up, we are trying to be what they want us to be. And then my originality gets suffocated. And if I don't be what they want me to be, then they get hurt. So that's another pressure. First, go on trying to live up to their expectations. And suppose you're not able to reach till there, then they get hurt. Then they will withdraw. And then they will punish in, you know, ways like, okay, I'm not talking to you, or I'm very upset.
0: Very mean. Very mean.
1: This is liberation. Sometimes people think, oh, spirituality means then no one cares for each other, everyone can do what they want, everybody. So then they're very detached in a negative sense. The word detachment means then you don't care for anyone. It's very positive feeling where I can be what I want to be and your state of being doesn't have an influence on me, so it allows you to be.
0: Actually, detachment, people get so much confused by detachment. They think, okay, so he'll be detached and he will not love me anymore. I have to be detached from my old beliefs. I have to be detached from my anger.
1: It will be a better relationship. But there are so many, we meet so many people who would say, I want to learn meditation. I want to come to the center, but my family doesn't allow me. Because the family is very apprehensive. If they go there, then they will become very detached. So the family will not allow them to come to the center and learn meditation.
0: Detachment, sister, I think, whatever few episodes I've done with me, detachment does not mean running away. Detachment is, when you're detached, you have pure love.
1: Yes, and detachment actually means being there all the more. Because you don't have your own agenda. See, if anything is happening around me, you're behaving in a slightly different way. If I'm not getting affected, I can be there with you mentally. Physically, we're there with each other, but mentally, we are with our own hurt. But if I'm stable, I can be there for others. So detachment is actually means being there all the more.
0: Oh, nice. Let me complete this, please. True spiritual love never creates that need or dependence where others cannot find or be themselves.
1: Yes, it's like, it's very beautiful, but to be able to understand it in the right perspective. First, I have to become independent. And independent means my state of being is not dependent on others. And then I also have to take care that no one else's state of being is dependent on me. Today, people being dependent on me actually gives people the feeling of power. It does. It tends to fill up the vacuum which is there inside. They are dependent on me. They are happy only when they meet me. They get upset if I don't call them up. This is a subtle way of control.
0: But there are people who love to be dependent. No? Then they'll never grow.
1: They love to be dependent because they haven't learned the art of being independent. They think this is love. Again, love and dependence is put together. I'm so dependent on you. You know, you should see two people saying to each other, you're in pain, I can feel your pain. And they'll say, this is love. I can absolutely feel what you're going through. I can say, I can understand what you're going through. But if I start feeling what you're going through, then I can do nothing for you, because then you're in pain, I'm feeling the same pain, so I'm in pain. I can understand that you are in pain.
0: It's just like somebody's dreaming, and he dreams that his father, for example, has died, and she's crying, and I'm a part of the dream and tell her, no, he's alive. And she says, can't you see the dead body here? If I'm also in her dream,
1: absolutely,
0: then I cannot wake her up. I have to be
1: outside
0: the dream. I see her sleeping and dreaming. I wake her up and say, get up, you were dreaming.
1: That is awakening.
0: Yes.
1: That as we wake up, we can help others to wake up too. Love is dependence, love is attachment, is because we are all sleeping. This is the sleep of ignorance. We are all sleeping. And now we are trying to wake up. But when we wake up, we should take care that once the process of awakening has started, let it be, continue. The speed can vary. Each one decides at what speed they want to wake up. But it shouldn't happen, I wake up and then I see everyone around me sleeping. And then I said, okay, let me sleep 10 minutes more. And this is what happens. I understand anger is not my nature. So I'm waking up. And then I go out into the world and I see everybody using that weapon. And I say, everyone's using anger. How is it possible to be without it? And I go to sleep again. So wake up. Even if people around us are not using the same belief system, let me wake up. My waking up
0: will wake up others too.
1: Yes, I don't have to wake them up. That's again a clarity. Let me not go around telling other people to wake up.
0: They'll watch, they'll look at the difference in you. They'll watch you, they'll be inspired.
1: It's like at home in the morning. If some one person wakes up, doesn't need to wake up everyone else, but his waking up makes noise. And that noise will disturb the sleep of the others and they will wake up. So when one person wakes up in the house, one person wakes up in the office and starts living his life differently, starts being different in every situation, that's going to get others thinking. That will wake them up. I cannot ask someone to wake up. They won't like me. They'll say, I'm sleeping, you also go to sleep. Because every being, you know why everyone will wake up? Because originally everyone has the same quality. No one is an angry soul. Each one is a peaceful soul. Each one. It's just that we've caught on to that addiction with each other. Everyone's using anger. Everyone's using anger. So anger is the way. So it's in the air. And then when one person starts using it differently, and because the others, each one around, is originally a peaceful soul, it's very fast to catch it. But one person has to do it. Just one. So we all take the responsibility. Each one of us today needs to take up the responsibility. I will be that one. And wake up.
0: So everybody wakes up, turn by turn.
1: Absolutely. One person changes, just that one person will create a difference in the house. And then gradually others will. And even if, you know, even if others don't do anything, just one person changes can change the house.
0: I agree with you. Yesterday I had one more thing.
1: Mm-hmm.
0: I'm very proud of it also.
1: Sure.
0: I had an old belief, about 30 years old belief, that if it is very, very cold, it's about, must be about 12, 13 degrees
1: yesterday?
0: Now.
1: Yesterday? No, lesser night. Than that. Lesser than that.
0: 10, 8, 9. I had an old belief that if it is cold, you have to have either brandy or some kind of a scotch whiskey or something and eat a lot of non-vegetarian food to keep you warm and you cannot sleep hungry. So I had just a cup of milk last night and I just saw that I slept better. I woke up fresh. I did not feel hungry in the night. I did not feel the necessity of an alcohol or a non-vegetarian food. And I did not feel cold. And I woke up at 3:45 in the morning, went for my for the meditation in ORC. And I came back. I didn't go to sleep. I went 6:15 again back after a bath for the Murli. And I'm feeling fresh.
1: Perfect.
0: And I'm feeling better.
1: This is experiment. Experiment, experience becomes the truth.
0: Old belief.
1: Finished. Have you ever seen in a circus, there are these huge elephants standing in the circus, but the one leg is tied to a rope, that's all.
0: Hmm.
1: That's all, that's how they stand in the circus, and they're standing there for years. No one ever thought, how come such a huge elephant, just one rope with one leg? The reason, they got into the circus when they're baby elephants, and they're tied like that. And at that time, they really try to break free. They try. But at that size, they're not able to break free. After that, they stop trying because the belief system is that this doesn't break. And when they're so huge, they just have to move once and it will break. They don't try. Same with us. Old belief systems got from here, there, from everyone, heard, put inside. We're not even trying to break the rope.
0: But is this also called your comfort zone?
1: Yeah, we've created, but who creates the comfort zone? Who creates the comfort zone? That's the question mark. I created my comfort zone. So I have the power to expand it how much ever I want because the expansion is here. The comfort zone is not outside. My comfort zone is inside. And that's unlimited. So I just need to go on expanding it. There is not a single belief system which cannot be challenged. Anything that I've heard from anywhere, I can challenge it. Challenge it, and try it. It will work.
0: I just showed you my 30 years old experience.
1: Yes, it's the mind over the body. If the mind creates a thought, I will feel hungry in the middle of the night, the body will say, wake up. But if the mind creates the thought, I'm absolutely fine, I'm going to wake up directly at 4 now, just go to sleep.
0: 2 cups of milk, sister, yesterday.
1: So?
0: The happiest man on earth.
1: Yeah.
0: And I slept so light and my sleep was good. And I woke up exactly on time. I woke up fresh without any hangover.
1: And all this was happening for pleasure, no, the hangover. See, we never think what we're doing. Why are we consuming all the substances? It's only for pleasure.
0: And that extra food which would have been not digested in my stomach, that non-vegetarian within me and that toxin.
1: In Hindi, there's a very beautiful sentence which says, Jaisa ann, vaisa man. As the food, so will be the mind. If you want to have a pure mind, a very high energy state of being, then the food will also have to be very high energy food.
0: Naturally, because if you have a glass of beer, you feel sleepy or drowsy. And if you have too much of buttermilk, then you feel a little sleepy. And if you eat too much of oily stuff or biryanis kind of a thing, you feel dull. It
1: that
0: does
1: is,
0: matter, but
1: yeah,
0: that beyond
1: is another
0: that...
1: Way. That is another thing. That
0: oh, is this is only physical.
1: Yeah, if you're heavy food, if it's very fattening food, that's a different thing. But if it's negative energy food,
0: Oh, the tamas and the rajo and the sattvic food.
1: Of course, we've been hearing a lot about non-veg not being very healthy for the body. But at the Brahma Kumaris, we understand it's not healthy for the mind. It's not healthy for the body, yes, but not healthy also for the mind. Because the vibrations that are there with that food, it's the vibrations of someone who approached death, was slaughtered, was trapped, kept in captivity, and then knew he was going to be killed.
0: Intuition is there, no?
1: No, you can see it. You know what's happening.
0: And yeah, they see their fellow animals to be being killed in front of
1: and
0: them.
1: And what about the last scene when he's going to be killed, that animal? He knows he's going to be killed that time.
0: The fear.
1: Yes, the fear.
0: The pain.
1: The pain, the hatred, the anxiety. Those are thoughts. Thoughts will affect hormones. Those hormones are in the body. You kill the animal. Those are the last hormones in that body, in that flesh. And then now eat it. So you're not consuming just the flesh, but you're also consuming those vibrations which were created in the last stage, just before the animal was killed.
0: Unhappy energy, the hate energy, and energy full
1: fear,
0: of hate,
1: fear,
0: hate,
1: anxiety.
0: Fear, pain. And I don't know if the animal forgives you or not.
1: It's not about, see, again, we don't even have to think of it on a philosophical level. Just think of it on a scientific level. Let's put ourselves there. I am going to be slaughtered. I'm there, tied in chains, kept there in captivity for so many days, and I'm going to be slaughtered. So what's the thought going on? That's the thought going on in that animal. And then last minute I can see, okay, I'm going to be killed like this. What's the thought? What's the energy? What's the vibration? What are the hormones? And then we consume that in the name of pleasure.
0: At least a man who's going to be hanged, he has done some, he calls it punishment. But why is an animal being punished, hanged or killed to death?
1: If I really want to experience happiness, I cannot put these negative vibrations into myself. There's anyways enough everywhere around. But this is something that's going into me directly.
0: Mm.
1: So we really, really need to take care of this. That if I want pure mind, I will have to consume pure food.

0: It has a very, very deep effect, very deep. Even if we take care of this little thing, it helps.
1: You know something? You remind me of my childhood when my mother used to say that today is your exam bitter. Eat this little khichdi and little this much and little of ghee. Don't eat too much because I want your mind to be fresh. Because then you'll do it well.
0: High energy food. And at the Brahma Kumaris, we understand it even one step further, that vegetarian is sattvic, yes, but just vegetarian is not enough. The state of the mind while cooking that food.
1: The state of the mind while cooking, the state of the mind while eating.
0: While eating.
1: And while serving.
0: Yes, everything matters. But very important state of the mind while cooking the food, first step.
1: I think 99.9% of people either are on telephones or talking or signing checks while eating, or most of them
0: are watching
1: television.
0: Or if they're having because...
1: Or arguments,
0: yes.
1: Or fighting over something.
0: Yes. So let's take care of these two steps. When I cook the food and when I eat my food. 10 minutes, it is all that it takes to have a meal. Doesn't take more than that. That state of mind while consuming the food will decide what kind of energy I'm going to be creating after that. Normally people will say mealtime is the time when everyone sits together because we hardly meet during the whole day then. But then if we are sitting together, let the conversation only be pleasant, beautiful.
1: Or play good music.
0: Yeah, it shouldn't be discussing the problems of the house. It shouldn't be discussing all the challenges anyone in the family member is facing. And it definitely shouldn't be having any difference of opinion and argument on the dining table. Definitely not. It's better not to eat. It's better to finish what you want to discuss and then get back to eating. Or finish eating and then discuss. Let's not do both the things together. And television, definitely not. Because again, what am I creating internally while I'm eating? It's either violence or somebody in pain, somebody crying, cheating each other. Those are the emotions that are getting created. And while cooking the food.
1: So what you eat, where you eat, how you eat.
0: The money, the way you earn your money with which you eat.
1: Okay, so then in Hindi, we can also add jaisa dhan, vaisa ann.
0: Vaisa man.
1: Jaisa ann, vaisa man. Dhan, an,
0: see, it's very simple. If I've cheated you and earned money, I cheated you and I earned money. So that money that I'm getting home also carries your vibrations of pain, yours and your family's, because I cheated you. Now I use that money to buy food for my family. Wouldn't be very healthy. So these are very, very small things actually. But they go a long way in helping me here to become very stable and contented. And the lady of the house who's cooking the food, very careful. If you're upset about something, if you're angry with somebody, if there's something else on your mind, please don't cook. Please don't cook. It's better not to eat that day.
1: Tell us the story about that lady who was looking for a house.
0: There was this brother who used to come to the center, and it was about 75 years, just an old couple staying together and a lady who used to cook for them. And he'd been coming to the center for years. And then one day he said, he's very well to do financially. And then one day he came and said, for the last 1 week I've been dreaming that I'm moving around in the slum area looking for a room for myself. And I'm not even getting that. So he was very, very apprehensive. Matlab, he was literally sweating when he was telling us this. He says, this is my future. I'm dreaming it. Something is going to happen to me. What is the meaning of my dreams? And you know, all that confusion. Even we didn't know what he was dreaming and we couldn't understand. So we just said, it must be something of the past. Forget it. It's over. No, no, no. I see myself like this now, there, looking for a room. Something's going to happen terrible to me. And this went on for about 10, 15 days. And after that, the lady in the house who used to cook for them, she asked him, she wanted to borrow money because she was looking for a house. And without thinking, he just gave her the money so that she can buy the house for herself. And once she got the house, the dream stopped. So then he came and told us this. Is there any connection? She bought the house and my dreams have stopped. I said, was she in too much of, you know, worry and anxiety because of that? He said she couldn't sleep properly. She said it was such a problem for her. She had little children. She had no house. I said, so while cooking, it's always your problems on your mind. Cooking is one thing which doesn't require too much of the mind and the intellect. It's quite a physical work. So normally we're thinking of all our problems. You know, if I'm working on the computer, I forget my problems. I'm totally engrossed in that. But cooking, all the problems are on the mind. In this case, it was so severe. She, you know, she must be obsessed with her problem. She can't think of anything else. Direct vibration to the food and the food to those who consume the food and their vibrations. Now, in this case, this came out very beautifully and I understood something which I had been following for 15 years. But I understood it that day. I said, such deep impact of the food on the mind. But this comes out in a very constructive way. Okay, she had this problem and I got the same thoughts. But it might not be always very constructive. But if I'm angry while I'm cooking, then vibrations of anger are consumed by those who are eating. If I'm upset, vibrations are consumed by those who are eating. So please be very careful, those who cook at home.
1: Thank you so much, sister. And till today we were speaking about food of our mind, our thoughts. It's good you taught us about food, how it matters, you know, even for physically. So we've got to be very careful where we eat, how we eat, when we eat.
0: What we eat.
1: What we eat and where it comes, you know. What are we watching? What are we talking while eating? And what kind of money we're earning. So can we have a meditation on love and liberation and...
0: Let's just sit back, relax, and look at the screen of our mind. Let's bring one person on the screen of my mind whom I feel I love them. Just one name. Let's bring them on the screen of our mind. And now let's look at us the entire day with them. The quality of our relationship with them. Am I able to accept them as they are? Every act, every behavior, every word. How does it influence me? Do I respect them for what they are? Or am I trying to change them? Carefully check. Am I trying to control them? Is my state of being dependent on their behavior? Today, I remind myself again, I do not possess them. I'm not dependent on them, but I love them. Accept them as they are. When I'm with them, I can be who I am. I can just be myself. And I let them be who they are. I liberate myself and I liberate them. This is true love, unconditional, selfless, benevolent. Om Shanti. Let people be the way they are, do not put the pressure of our expectations, then we liberate them. This is love and respect. Detachment means our state of being is not affected by situations and other behaviors. When we are detached, we are stable and hence emotionally available to be there for others. Detachment creates strong relationships. Attachment, dependence, and possessiveness is not love, because if one is in pain, the other also experiences the same pain and hence is not available to help and heal. When we start being different, it inspires others to change. We don't ask them to change. When we change, the world changes. The energy of the food has an effect on the state of mind. So to create pure and positive thoughts, we should consume sattvic food, that is vegetarian, fresh food prepared in a pure state of mind and clean environment.

0: Shanti. Welcome to Masters of Change. We will be exploring another story today. Stories are our windows to people's lows, highs, and roads to glory. They give us an opportunity to understand and learn from lived experiences of successful people around us. Today we have a very special guest with us, Stefania from Iceland. She's been coordinating BK Center activities for Iceland as well as for Norway. She holds a university degree in classical viola and is working at the Reykjavik School of Music. We're going to hear from her today about her various experiments with music and meditation and how her path of spirituality has been. Thank you for being with us today.
1: Thank you so much. Om Shanti.
0: Om Shanti. We understand from science that music and meditation sync in somewhere. There is a connection. Would you have a comment on that?
1: It's funny that you ask about this because I was raised up to study music. I come from a musical family.
0: Okay.
1: Both my parents, musicians, my brother, my sister, everyone was into music.
0: Okay.
1: And I love music, and definitely music and meditation have something in common, I would think. One thing that is very easily felt is how we go beyond words, both in meditation and with music. It's really about expression of the self, experience of the self beyond words. So that's something very powerful. But when I look at my own path with music, so I studied music, music has been a very big part of my life. But for me, it was often quite challenging because in the music world today, it can be very competitive.
0: Yeah.
1: And there was a lot of pressure often on the self. And for me, being a little bit of a perfectionist, or maybe not a little bit, but quite a lot, like wanting things to be perfect, it could often be quite hard to be in that because music is so beautiful and it should really be the expression of the soul, or, you know, but sometimes when you study it professionally, it can also go into quite a lot of attention.
0: Indeed.
1: Yeah. But it is beautiful nonetheless, of course, but this is just my personal experience. So when I started to meditate, I was actually at music university. I was studying music and I had been facing a lot of anxiety, a lot of stage fright. I could so easily play when I was just on my own at home practicing and really enjoying. But as soon as I would go on stage in front of someone else, it was a completely different story and I would feel very nervous. So I think in that sense, but when I started to meditate, something started to shift and I became more and more relaxed and less worried about the opinion of the public or of others. So, but it has been a journey of really learning again to express the self without worrying about other people's opinion.
0: Indeed.
1: Yeah.
0: How did you discover meditation?
1: I was interested in spirituality from quite an early age.
0: Okay.
1: So that was really of interest, and my mother was interested as well. So I used to go with her to the library in Iceland, and we always went to the spiritual department of the library to take some books and read and, you know, like that. But when I was 22 years old, I was on a summer vacation. I was living in the Netherlands at the time for the music studies. So I came to Iceland for my summer holidays and my mom invited me to a meditation course. So we did the course together. And that was like an instant. I just felt that I found what I had so been looking for. And I think when people start to meditate, it's different reasons for different people.
0: Yeah.
1: Like for some people, they do it to feel more relaxed, or, you know, to feel more peaceful, or to improve their relationships with other people, or whatever. There are many different reasons.
0: Yeah.
1: For me personally, I had really been looking for something to see what is my contribution in today's world.
0: Okay.
1: I was 22, as I said, at the time, and I was feeling like I really want to do something in the world that may be of help, because I was concerned. I think now there is so much talk about climate change and like everything that's happening in the world. But even back then, this was 20 years ago, people were already talking about this also, yeah. Climate change. And so I was really feeling like, where is our world going? What's happening? You know, it felt like quite critical. And I felt like, what can I as a young person do? And I started with the music because, as I said, my whole family was into music, so I just thought, let me just do, you know, that was, seemed quite natural.
0: Yeah.
1: But in the back of my mind, I was always thinking, there must be something else, there must be something more that I can do to really contribute to some transformation.
0: Right.
1: And in my first meditation session, my very first session, the teacher said that we could forget about saving the world and trying to fix the world and really take our attention, our awareness from the external and start to see the self. Now, what kind of pollution is happening in my mind? What am I thinking? What are my attitudes like? And to really start there. And that was a bit of a relief. I thought, okay, then I can let go of my worries about the world. I don't have to be so absorbed in the news and about everything that's happening.
0: Yeah.
1: But I can actually focus first just on myself. And it seemed simple to start with. I thought, I will take 1 year and then I will be done with myself. But of course, it's not like that. I'm still very much on the way and, you know, still so much to learn.
0: Sure.
1: But that was really the, and is still my motivation. It's the deep, deep conviction or like belief that to take our world forward, to really move our world to a better place.
0: Right.
1: This shift in consciousness is absolutely essential. It's like the foundation for anything else. So that's really my main passion in life now.
0: It's great to understand how you got introduced to meditation and how it sort of helped you to shift your focus from the world to yourself. While you shifted this focus from, you know, being worried about the various concerns that we have, and trying to uplift the power of your own inner being, you sort of also contributed much more than you could to the world. So that's a wonderful way to look at how meditation can help. Stefania, as an entrepreneur, you're creating meditation material that is being used by schools, by families, to get kids introduced to meditation. How is that? Tell us a little bit more about what is the reaction that you get from families. Have you seen any transformation in the lives of these children? Tell us about those stories.
1: Absolutely. So the idea about the children's meditations, because I've been teaching adults meditation for many years, and they were always coming to us and asking, do you have something for children? Yeah. My children are so anxious and they are nervous and they cannot go to sleep and etc. So all the adults were coming and asking, and we were not offering anything really for children at the time, no courses really.
0: Okay.
1: So I thought, we have to do something about this. And then at this time I was teaching myself in a, not in a music school, but this was in a primary school.
0: Okay.
1: So I was having like classes, I was teaching music and also then different subjects. And I loved to introduce meditation to the students.
0: Okay.
1: But I don't know how it's in India or in other parts of the world, but in Iceland, the kids can be quite, not always so easy to handle, can be quite naughty. So when I was, as the teacher, I was trying to get everyone to calm down and, you know, it was not that easy always with a big classroom of people, of kids,
0: okay.
1: Children. So what I did is that I started to write down the meditations and record them beforehand.
0: Okay.
1: So I would record them at home, and then when I went to school, I could play the recording, and I could be free, not talking the meditation, so that I could walk between them and kind of help them relax.
0: Yeah.
1: And that was very good. I mean, it helped a lot. And then other teachers were also interested, and so many people were asking. So okay. I wrote a book, which is with 24 meditation for children about different values.
0: Okay.
1: This has also been translated into English.
0: Okay.
1: And we are working on an international website, actually, Brahma Kumari's website, with this material.
0: Okay, okay.
1: And then also I recorded lots and lots of meditations. They are in Icelandic, most of them.
0: Okay, okay.
1: But what I see with the children, some of them that usually have many difficulties with concentrating. They have ADHD, like problem with, with concentration. And this helps them so much. And I remember especially one boy, he was like 13 maybe or something, and was having lots of problems with concentration in school.
0: Okay.
1: And after one of the meditation sessions, he came to me afterwards. And he said that he told me that he had never in his life relaxed so much. He said, I've never in my life before been able to relax so well.
0: Wow.
1: So that was quite interesting to see. Young people who are otherwise, they are trying to be cool, they're trying to, like, you know how they're teenagers and like, you know, how they are, but something happens in meditation, like it helps them to connect with themselves. I've also witnessed sometimes with kids that they may even have some tears.
0: Okay.
1: Not sorrow, but it's like opening up for them.
0: Right.
1: Because otherwise there is so much going on. Life can be so hectic and stressful. So I think for kids, just to also to let go of thinking about other children, or especially now with also social media, which is causing a lot of tension for teenagers and kids also. I mean, it's going so low in age.
0: Right.
1: So I think meditation can really help them to connect with themselves better, to stop comparing with others and really, like, you know, find themselves. And even those who have otherwise difficulty with concentrating, I've seen how they love the meditation.
0: Okay.
1: They used to want to come to the classes, and because everyone wants to be at peace.
0: Right.
1: It may not look like it, but actually they want to feel calm, of course.
0: Yeah. It is a universal need.
1: Yeah.
0: So when you make these meditation materials for children, and you shared a beautiful transformational story of a 13-year-old boy who was struggling with concentration and was now better able to concentrate. What feedback did you get from their family? So, you know, at this particular stage in a child's life, the parents also struggle quite a bit because dealing with adolescents can be a matter of concern. It can be a challenge for parents. So did you get any feedback from the parents as to how the behavior of those children changed? Were the parents finding it slightly simpler to deal with them? Any of those sort of stories?
1: Yeah, I've got very positive feedback from families.
0: Great.
1: One kind of meditations that I make is like sleep meditations, which they use to go to sleep.
0: Okay.
1: So that works really well. And then I also have sometimes do courses where like teenagers or kids come with their parents. Because I do feel it's like a family thing.
0: Right.
1: It's not just, it's so good when the parents and kids can meditate together. So that's why the material is online. And I really encourage them even to just take 5 minutes per day. It does not have to take a long time.
0: Okay.
1: You don't have to go anywhere. You can just be at home. You can maybe light a candle. You can dim the lights. You can have a cozy, like, time with the family, with the whole family.
0: Right.
1: And I know that families have been doing this, and they're really very positive, like, the feedback that I'm getting. So now, as I said, we are now translating. It has been translated into English, and we are working on other languages.
0: Yeah.
1: So
0: maybe, like you mentioned,
1: Hindi we can also provide. Let's see.
0: Let's look forward to it.
1: Yeah.
0: You know, when you say meditation has helped with concentration, better parenting, even family bonding, I'm sure these are things that you've witnessed in other people's lives. Now, as being a meditator yourself, what are some of those very personal changes, personal shifts in your mindset that you have witnessed?
1: I think for me, one of the main benefits of meditation, I mean, there are so many, but one of the main is self-respect. So when I started to meditate, I was really insecure about myself. I was always trying to fit into some kind of, you know, group or trying to be like the others. And there was just a lot of insecurity and tension within. And I think with meditation, what has happened for me is that this has also been gradual, definitely not something happening overnight,
0: right.
1: And definitely not something that I'm over with. It's really a gradual process. But I do feel that the further I go, like along the way, I learn to appreciate my unique self. And I learned to just allow myself to be even a little bit strange, even, you know, because we are all so unique. Not strange, maybe, is maybe not a good word, but
0: unique.
1: Really a unique, really allowing myself to be. And I don't have to be. One thing, for example, was that sometimes when I was younger, I used to feel so bad about being quiet. Like, I was not always engaging so much when my friends were like having conversation. I was like the quiet one, a little bit shy.
0: Okay.
1: But not just shy, but also just because I like to be like internally a bit introverted and quiet. You know, that's just my nature.
0: Yeah.
1: And when I then started to meditate, I learned that this is okay. Not everyone has to be like the middle of attention or the funny person or whatever.
0: Right.
1: You know, I can really just be comfortable with myself, be connected with myself. So, I mean, that's one thing. And from this, from the self-respect, what has happened is that the closer I come to myself, without thinking about some achievements that I want to make in life, without having really goals or, you know, like I told you, I started this company or I'm part of a forum. I'm doing really things in my life today that I love. I'm very happy about my life. But I do feel that, you know, those chances have come according to my connection with myself.
0: Yeah.
1: It's not something that I'm looking for or trying to get, but I always see when I transform, some beautiful opportunities come.
0: Indeed.
1: Like in front of me in life. And I don't have to ask for them. And I think that's so nice. When you transform internally, life starts to present you with all kinds of almost magical opportunities.
0: Such a wonderful experience to have. You know, when you know that if I am making that shift internally, there's a much better platform, a much better opportunity, which is already waiting for me. So you've been into meditation for more than about 20 years now. I'm sure you would have made so many changes, both at the internal and the external level. What about the people around you? When you say that, you know, you've sort of understood yourself better, which has led to a higher level of self-respect, you're not trying to fit in. But, you know, the groups that you're not trying to fit in, they will have some or the other kind of understanding about you. How has their understanding been? I mean, about your family, your friends, or, you know, people who knew you when you were 22 and people who know you now. What is the difference there that they see? Do they see you as a source of help, solutions, positivity? What is it?
1: I think you have to ask them about this, but it's a very interesting question. I think what happened to me, and I think what happens to many people when they start on a spiritual path and they really want to take it like myself. I wanted to take it all the way. I was from the beginning like starting to meditate every day. I became a vegetarian, which I was not before. I stopped drinking alcohol, which I had also, I mean, I had been doing because in the West especially, this is normal. Like young people, they drink, they do all those things. So I shifted quite a lot when I started. And I think at the beginning, maybe for my friends, it was a little bit strange. And they were thinking, but you were doing fine. Why are you like making all those changes in your life? So I think it was, they could see a big change in myself. And at the beginning, it took me time to find myself. You know, when you're starting to think in a completely new way. And it was a little challenging when I started. But I feel that as time has gone by, and I think that happens with spirituality, that the closer you come to yourself, the more natural you become. And you are really like, today I enjoy being with people from all different fields, also people who don't see themselves as spiritual, Because I really don't see it as spiritual and not spiritual. Yeah. We are all just one family, and it doesn't matter, you know, where we come from. And there is always something, some connection. And I do feel with, especially with the Raja Yoga, soul conscious practice, which we do, where we really, when we meet people, we really just look into the eyes and we connect with that being beyond, being inside, you know, not just the role or the body or like that. So I do feel in that sense, connections now they are more real, they're more authentic. It's not superficial, but it's just connecting straight to the soul. It is a really beautiful experience. I don't know about the experience of the people around me. You would have to ask them how they see me. I don't know, but I definitely see them as very dear friends. And I think also what is sometimes misunderstood in spirituality is the notion of detachment. No, it's not about, of course, it's not about like isolating the self or protecting the self. No, it's really about just being very stable, connected with myself, and from that place, definitely connecting with others as well.
0: So from trying to fit into various groups and now to fully accepting yourself, and people around you also must be having a wonderful experience, because now you say that you're making much more clear connections which are

0: world, like you said. What do you think now? Has your journey so far gotten you to really save the world? Are you able to contribute?
1: I think, of course, externally it's difficult to see because the world is facing so crisis on so many levels. So some people might wonder, all those people who are meditating and nothing seems to be shifting. I mean, this might be that worry of some people. But I do see a lot of transformation in terms of the consciousness of humanity. I really do feel people are much more open to meditation and to this internal shift. And what I see is not that I think there is a transformation ahead, which may be challenging, but also very positive. Like, we are going through a transition, that's obvious now, yeah, with climate change, everything happening.
0: Yeah.
1: And that's okay. It will not just be easy, that's also okay. But with meditation, as when I really stay connected with myself and rooted in spirituality, rooted in the, not just the belief, but the experience that I am a spiritual being, and whatever happens to the world, we as spiritual beings, we will always survive, we will always continue. It is a transition. And with meditation, if I really practice this, and if I become peaceful and powerful myself, I will be able to be like a lighthouse for those around me.
0: Right.
1: Like when things shake, even in COVID, or even in like whatever is happening even today. And I think that's a big thing. I mean, I think it's a big contribution.
0: Yeah.
1: And I think for anyone who is like thinking that they really want to contribute to the world in a positive way, and for people who are worried, it's easy to get worried in today's world, to really shift and see, how can I become like a tower of peace, tower of stability, and actually serve those around me? So, yeah, I think I really believe in this kind of contribution.
0: Yeah.
1: And I am seeing the impact also around me, yes.
0: So your real goal is sort of being achieved. You've taken up a completely different direction from what you were doing at the age of 22. You know, I see now that a lot of young people are involved in activism. They would go out with slogans and placards and do a lot of volunteering, thinking that it's leading to a change. Volunteering is great. We always encourage it. However, the kind of work that you are doing and the contributions that you are making, if that could be coupled up with volunteering, the results could be enormous.
1: Yeah.
0: So this is for all the young people out there.
1: Yeah.
0: You've given us a wonderful message, Stefania. How do you see yourself moving forward in the path of spirituality?
1: I think one word that has been really close to my heart, and that's like a guiding light on the spiritual path, and it's becoming more and more so. And I'm thinking now, it's interesting because I was telling about the music and I play a musical instrument. But the word that is my favorite word is instrument, but it's in a different context. So I used to play the musical instrument. Now my main aim is to be an instrument, not just to play one. And I do see my path forward that I, as just one single human being, I cannot plan everything, because I don't have the bigger picture. I can only be the best of me in each moment, and I really make effort, and I try to meditate, and like, you know, that's my part, but I cannot plan too much.
0: Yeah.
1: So the way forward for me is really, and my main focus now is to connect with the divine, with God, and to be an instrument for the divine. And I think each one of us can be this, definitely, in our own ways. Because I do feel the world is at such times now that this is what is needed. It's not just me acting from my limited like way of seeing things.
0: Indeed.
1: So I do feel when I tune into something higher, or someone higher, when I tune in with God, the divine, who has, who's like a friend, like a partner, in this, on this journey, definitely very much like that. Then I can just take one step at a time. I don't see exactly where I'm heading to, but one step at a time, and I know it's in the right direction, if that connection is there and the instrument.

0: instrument awareness, that I just want to be a channel or instrument for something good to happen in the world.
1: So meditation can also open doors to getting guidance from the Almighty.
0: Absolutely. Yeah.
1: You will probably not have to make your own plans because your plans are already going to be set.
0: Yeah, exactly.
1: Wonderful knowing you, Stefania, and your beautiful journey. From being into music to now getting into meditation. From playing an instrument to being an instrument. And telling us a completely different meaning of the word instrument. Thank you so much.
0: Thank you so
1: You've
0: much.
1: You've really enlightened us on how the results of meditation can manifest. From understanding yourself to a higher level of self-respect, concentration, confidence, not wanting to fit in, but yet fitting in so beautifully. How wonderful it is to know this from you. Thanks to our viewers for hearing us out today, for understanding Stefania's beautiful journey. We hope that you will be able to imbibe a lot of takeaways from this brilliant episode. Thank you. And Om Shanti.
0: Thanks a lot. Om Shanti.
1: Thank you.
0: Thank you. Thank you.

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it's not so bad. You keep on telling me. And you're glad that you're still around to see. Your children live, living up to their dreams. But I look around and I see so much misery.

what is life when we live in constant fear? Afraid to lose and no one to really hear. The desperate pleads of those who never see.